0: Korean Korea nila, which is North Korea. It is only correct that we remind them, teka muna, huwag kayong masyadong nagsisiga-siga sa amin dito. Tinulungan namin kayo in 1950 until 1951, 52, 53. We saved you from the communist rule. Ngayon, South Korea was at war with North Korea during the Korean War. It began when Pyongyang invaded Seoul on June 25, 1950. This was 76 years ago today. North Korea was supported by China and the Soviet Union, while South Korea, by a United Nations coalition of nations led by United States, and we were part of that coalition. It is noteworthy to remember that this shared history, ito pong kasaysayan natin, no, between the Philippines and South Korea, ito po ang nagtatag ng pundasyon for strong diplomatic and defense ties we see today. Pep Talk soldiers were celebrated heroes in both nations, and it's often remembered as a crucial chapter in both nations' histories. Plus, the Korean War is often seen as the first hot war during the Cold War, and the Philippines really stood alongside the international effort in that pivotal moment. So, pagpapatuloy natin ito, kasi po, napaka-importante po ang contribution ng ating bansa sa bansang Korea. At during that time, China was already an aggressor because it was aiding North Korea in its invasion to South Korea. Ngayon, nagkaroon po ng isang magandang reaction sa isang high-profile public official. Mamaya, babasahin natin ang sinulat niya. Kumuha muna tayo ng mga report kung meron na, no? If not, we will continue. Of course, the nation is bracing itself from the scheduled impeachment of the Vice President on July 6, 2026. No, that will be a Monday. Also, in the same month, sa July 27, yung SONA ng ating Pangulo. Napaka-importante po yung SONA yon. That is the State of the Nation Address. Alamin natin ang report ng ating Pangulo sa taong bayan. 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He's a working president. He's a hands-on president. So anything and anyone who questions this may resibo. The evidence will show that he is a working president. Magpunta naman tayo kay Paul Hapin ng Radyo Pilipinas Albay. Produksyon ng palay sa mga salt-affected areas sa Albay pinalakas sa mga sa pamamagitan ng ICM technology. 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
0: 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She is also a strong partner of our president pagdating sa tulong at sa pagtulong sa ating taong bayan. 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So we also thank our mayor, Mayor Isko Moreno, and our vice mayor, si Chi Atienza. And of course, I will never forget the chief of staff of the mayor, the former PCO secretary, si Dr. Cesar Chavez, who is currently the chief of staff of the mayor. Boss Cesar, you're doing an excellent job assisting the mayor and helping the national government, no, the administration of Ferdinand Bongbong Marcos Jr. Maraming salamat sa iyo, Sec Cesar, sa iyong walang sawang pagtulong sa gobyerno Marcos through the city of Manila. So, patuloy ang ating pinag-uusapan. Today is the 76th anniversary nga of the PEFTOC, no? Kung saan tayo nagpadala ng isang contingent of army soldiers amounting to around more than 7,000, no? Mula dun sa 7,000, syempre, every time there's good news, there's also some bad news, no? Mula doon sa 7,000, nagkaroon ng, I think, 100 or 112 ang namatay at medyo may numero din ang missing, meron din prisoners of war, marami din wounded. That is usually the downside of every war or every battle, no? Hindi lahat ng mga sundalo na nagpupunta sa digmaan nakakabalik ng buhay. And the sad part is many of them come back in body bags, no? Or yung patay na sila, bangkay na sila. So they come home as heroes to and from the country na kanilang pinagsilbihan, no? So in this case, our PEFTOC soldiers, over 100 were killed. So they came home as heroes. Now, it was part of a UN resolution, yung PEFTO, which sent to aid South Korea. It was one of the first, the Philippines, ito pala nasabi, no? Ang Pilipinas ay isa sa mga naunang bansa para magpadala ng tulong, no? To join the effort, no? Ang tawag doon sa kanila, Angels of Korea. the brigade was the very first time the Philippine Army fought as a distinct unit outside the country. Ayun, ito pala ang unang beses na nagpadala tayo ng ating mga kawal outside the country to fight another war. No, hindi ating digmaan ito, pero tumulong tayo sa digmaan ng isang aligned country, no, against a dictator country. In that case, it was North Korea, no, aided by China. Ito, 112 soldiers were killed in action, and out of the 7,420 sent, 57 were missing, 299 wounded, and 41 were prisoners of war. Ngayon, afterwards, nagkaroon po nung tinatawag na the Battle of Yultong, which happened on April 22 until 23, 1951. So ito po yung sumunod na taon, no? It was a legendary Korean clash. Bakit po? Kasi po, dun sa 7,000 na pinadala, some 900 Filipino soldiers from the 10th Battalion combat team held their ground against a massive Chinese division numbering to 40,000. Akalain nyo, out of the 40,000 na kalaban ng Filipino soldiers, they were only numbering to around 900. So 900 against 40,000. The Filipino soldiers refused to retreat. They allowed Allied troops to safely regroup and thwarted a major breakthrough. Yun pala ang ginawa ng 900 na Filipino soldiers. They allowed for the advance of the Allied troops against the 40,000 Chinese soldiers, no? So, very heroic ang nangyari at ang ginawa ng ating mga Chinese soldiers. Mag-break muna tayo, Christopher. Mag-break tayo, and when we come back, we will read what one of our friends have written about this battle. Sige po, mag-break muna tayo.
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10: 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Isang mahalagang paalala mula sa Presidential Broadcast Service at Radyo Pilipinas, Radyo Publiko 738.
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10: Time to celebrate kulturang Pinoy. Tradisyon, musika, sining, literatura at iba pa. Anything and everything fun and Filipino. Ito ang Pinoy Kultura. Intangible heritage. Ano nga ba ito? UNESCO defines it as the totality of tradition-based creations of a cultural community, expressed by a group of individuals and recognized as reflecting its cultural and social identity. In the early 2000s, the organization honored the Darangin chant of the Maranao and the Hudhud chant of the Ifugao as Philippine masterpieces of oral and intangible heritage of humanity. The Hudhud is recited and chanted among the Ifugao only during four occasions: harvesting and weeding of rice, funeral wakes, and bone washing rituals. Ito ay binubuo ng 200 kwento na may 40 kabanata bawat kwento. A celebration of heroes, heroines, wealth, and culture. The Darangin is an epic chant associated with the Maranao. Buhay, kamatayan, panunuyo at pagmamahal ay ilan lamang sa mga kwentong napapaluod dito.
12: Are inaw nandidong kwaranuni anarampay na.
10: Ang Darangin ay galing sa salitang darang, which means to narrate in the form of a song or chant, and is the longest surviving epic poetry in the Philippines. Yan ang Pinoy Kultura, because our culture is cool. 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
0: 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Isang high profile na public official. Walang iba kung hindi si Secretary Katrina Ponce Enrile ng Cagayan Economic Zone Authority. Ito ang sinulat niya. Sabi niya, this is a long read, I know, and people complain I write very long posts, but sometimes it just has to be. Sabi niya, yung yulto when Filipinos stood their ground, ito yung title ng kanyang sinulat. Napakaganda po ang sinulat niya dito. Sabi niya, 70 years ago today, on June 25, 1950, the Korean War erupted when North Korean forces crossed the 38th parallel and invaded South Korea. What began as a conflict on the Korean Peninsula quickly became the first great test of the post-war international order. Nations were suddenly forced to choose not merely between East and West, but between aggression and the rule of law. The Philippines, itself only 4 years removed from independence, made a decision that would define the character of our young republic. We answered the call of the United Nations. More than 7,400 brave Filipinos served under the Philippine Expeditionary Forces to Korea, or PEFTOK. They fought not for territory, not for conquest, but because they believed that the sovereignty of one nation mattered to all nations. They understood that peace cannot survive where aggression is rewarded. Among the many chapters written by PEFTOK, none shines brighter than the Battle of Yultong. In April 1951, vastly outnumbered by advancing Chinese forces, the Filipino Battalion Combat Team refused to yield against overwhelming odds. They held their position and prevented a breakthrough that could have changed the course of the campaign. Their courage earned the admiration of allies and the respect of those they fought against. It remains one of the finest moments in Philippine military history. But every victory carries a price. 112 Filipinos lost their lives. 299 were wounded, 57 were reportedly missing, 41 became prisoners of war or POWs before eventually returning home. They left behind families who mourned, comrades who remembered, and a nation forever indebted to their sacrifice. Today, 76 years later, history presents us with a different battlefield. Tama po ito. The mountains of Korea have been replaced by the waters of the West Philippine Sea. Ulitin ko po ito. The mountains of Korea have been replaced by the waters of the West Philippine Sea. The weapons are no longer artillery and bayonets, but Coast Guard vessels. Well, yung Philippine, yung Chinese Coast Guard, no? Maritime militias, water cannons, coercion, intimidation, and attempts to alter the facts on the ground, or more accurately, at sea. The methods have changed, the principle has not. No sovereign nation should ever be compelled to surrender what is lawfully its own simply because another nation possesses greater military or economic strength. For years, the Philippines has exercised remarkable restraint. We have turned to diplomacy, invoked international law, and relied upon peaceful mechanisms to resolve disputes. Yet, restraint should never be mistaken for weakness, nor patience for surrender. As the 2016 arbitral award affirmed, rights recognized under international law are not diminished by the size of another nation's fleet or economy. Law must remain stronger than intimidation if the international order is to mean anything at all. My father often reminded us that history is not simply about remembering dates or celebrating anniversaries. It is about recognizing patterns. Nations that forget the lessons of history often remind themselves condemned to relearn them under far more difficult circumstances. Whether one agrees with every conclusion he reached throughout his long public life is beside the point. His unwavering belief was that sovereignty is never preserved by complacency. It must be protected by vigilance, national unity, capable institutions, credible defense, and leaders willing to place country above politics. The men of Pep Talk did not seek war. They sought peace founded upon principle. They understood that freedom is never truly secure if smaller nations are expected to yield whenever confronted by larger powers. That lesson is no less relevant today than it was 76 years ago. As we honor the heroes of Yutong and every Filipino who served in Korea, let us remember that patriotism is not measured by angry rhetoric or fleeting outrage. It is measured by our willingness to defend what is rightfully ours with wisdom when possible, with courage when necessary, and always with an unshakable commitment to our nation. The generation of Pep Talk answered history's call. The question before us today is whether ours will do the same. To the heroes of Pep Talk, and especially to the brave men of Yutong, a grateful nation salutes you. May we prove worthy of the legacy you entrusted to us. Yan po ang isinulat ni Secretary Katrina Ponce Enrile ngayong umaga in remembrance and in honor of the Pep Talk, the Philippine Expedition Forces to Korea, when we helped South Korea against North Korea, who was aided by China. Today, it is not anymore the hills of Korea, but the waters of the West Philippine Sea. Maraming salamat. We will go now to Ricky Kasipit ng Radyo Pilipinas Dagupan. Mga kabataan sa Ilocos Region, hinikayat ng DA na sumali sa Young Farmers Challenge Program. Ricky?

Stay up to date on His Excellency, President Ferdinand Marcos Jr.'s actions and initiatives this week as he leads the country in nation building.

0: last year. Mendoza's early big wins were against Latvia's Lauma Mierina, Lithuanian Laura Maurutaitė, American Joy Zhang, Algerian WFM, Aimeen Zergraga, Slovenian Sofia Timagina, and Fede WFM Uliana Dudkina. Her only defeats were at the hands of Kyrgyzstan's WFM Veronika Abrapkina and Aizan Zezbekova. Top Filipina squash player Jamaica Ribado continued her struggle against Malaysian's Whitney Isabel Wilson after a 2-3, 12-10, 2-11, 11-9, 4-11, 2-11 semifinal loss in the PSNS President's Trophy 2026. The defeat came after the final collision in the Philippine Satellite 2, where Ribado was beaten by Wilson. Ribado settled for a share of third and fourth, while Wilson fell short in the final, losing to her compatriot fifth seed Savitra Kumar at 7-9, 9-11, 10-12. The Philippines recovered from a game defeat by humbling Indonesia 13-1 in the Asia Pacific and Middle East Juniors Regional Tournament in Taipei, Taiwan. The Cebuano batters, composed of players age 13 and below, dominated Indonesia in the game, where they took control early, scoring one run in the first inning and by adding four runs each in the second, third, and fourth innings en route to a 13-1 victory. The Philippines opened its campaign with an 11-1 loss to Japan, bounced back with an 8-3 victory over Hong Kong, but suffered a 13-7 setback to Chinese Taipei in its third outing. The University of the Philippines secured its quarterfinal spot at the 19th PhilOil Eco Oil Preseason Cup, beating Adamson University 69-53. On Wednesday, Ray Remogat led UP with 14 points, including 11 in the fourth, and 7 assists and 3 rebounds. UP, which posted its fourth straight win, completed the UAAP group quarterfinals, include National University, De La Salle University, and University of Santo Tomas in the last 8. In the NCAA group, San Beda boosted its chances of qualifying after nipping Arellano University 7-6-75 after Jomel Puno scored an alley-oop with 1 second left. Puno finished with 17 points and 8 rebounds. The Red Lions improved to 6-1. Mapua University also needed a late basket to defeat Emilio Aguinaldo College 85-83, while Jose Rizal University defeated San Sebastian College Recoletos 78-69. We go to esports. The Philippines secured a spot in the grand finals of the PUBG Nations Cup 2026 in Seoul, South Korea. The Filipino squad finished 6th in the survival stage with standings with 57 total points to advance to the championship round. The grand finals will begin tomorrow at 6 p.m. where teams will battle for the title and a share of $500,000 prize pool. The PUBG Nations Cup is PUBG's annual international all-star tournament, featuring top players selected to represent their respective countries. In other esports news, Filipino players Equarmar and Dino fell short of qualifying for the 2026 Esports Nations Cup Track Ninja Tournament after their campaigns ended in the Asia Online Qualifiers. Equarmar was eliminated in the lower bracket round 3 after scoring 54 points. He finished behind Malaysia's JK Lee, fellow Filipino Dino, and India's Newbie, with only top 2 players advancing to the next stage. Dino kept Philippines' hopes alive by reaching the lower bracket semifinals, but narrowly missed out on a spot in the lower bracket final. He scored 120 points, just behind Newbie 121 points, and Indonesia's Kuda 122 points, who secured the last 2 qualifying spots. The qualifier playoffs use Trackmania's Cup mode format, where players race across multiple maps and accumulate points, with most matches ending once a player reaches the 120-point threshold. More in esports. Filipino League of Legends teams will have another chance to reach the League of Legends Championship Pacific as Riot Games opens the 2026 LCP Wildcard. The tournament will feature qualifiers in the Philippines, Indonesia, Malaysia, Singapore, and Thailand, with each regional champion advancing to the Wildcard playoffs. One additional team will qualify through a Southeast Asia-wide last chance qualifier. The Wildcard playoffs will take place from October 3 to 6, with the winner advancing to the LCP promotion series for a chance to earn a spot in the region's top LOL competition. For the Philippine qualifier, registration runs from July 30 to August 12. The open round is scheduled from August 15 to 16, followed by the knockout stage from August 20 to 23. Inferno Esports previously reached the LCP promotion series through the wild card system last year. Unang bugso pa lamang po yan ng mga sports news dito sa Sports News Roundup. And when we return, we give you the international news. So stay tuned lamang and we'll be right back after some few reminders.
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4: Good news para sa ating mga senior citizens na binibisyaryo ng DSWD Social Pension.
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4: Ito ang ibinalita ni DSWD spokesperson Asek Romel Lopez kung saan 4 million indigent pensioners ang entitled dito.
5: From 500 pesos ngayong taon po, fiscal year, ay nag-increase na ito sa 1,000 pesos. 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
4: Para sa iba pang mga balita at impormasyon, manatiling nakatutok, tapat sa pag-uulat, Radyo Pilipinas.
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0: And we're back dito lamang Sports News Roundup Sports Radio 918 AM. Still, ako po si Dimita Palas, ang inyong kasama for today dito lamang sa Sports News Roundup. At simulan natin ang international news at the World Cup. Vinicius Jr. scored a brace while Matheus Cunha added one as 5-time World Cup champion Brazil beat Scotland 3-0 to advance to the knockout stage as the Group C winner in Miami Gardens, Florida. Vinicius, who has a goal in all three Brazil's group matches, scored in the 7th minute and again just before halftime, tying Norway's Erling Haaland and Kylian Mbappe of France with 4 goals, one behind Lionel Messi of Argentina. The comfortable win, which featured the return of a long absence of Neymar, combined with Morocco's 4-2 win over Haiti, put Brazil on road to Houston, where they will meet Netherlands, Japan, or Sweden next Monday. Meantime, host Mexico completed a convincing 3-0 win over Czechia to sweep its group stage matches for the first time at the World Cup. It marked also a first time that Mexico kept clean sheets in all of the group stage games since 1970. Mateo Chavez and Julian Quiñones scored goals in 6-minute span early in the second half, while Alvaro Fidalgo added a goal in second half stoppage time. The 22-year-old Chavez in his first World Cup opened the scoring in the 55th minute, and Quiñones scored his second goal of the tournament in the 61st minute. In other World Cup games, Ruben Vargas and Johan Manzambi scored second half goals to lift Switzerland to a 2-1 win over Canada as both teams qualify for the knockout stage as Group B leader and runner-up. Switzerland, which finished the group stage on 7 points, will remain in the Vancouver for the last of 32 tie, while Canada ended 3 points behind them and will head to Los Angeles for their next game. Over in Guadeloupe, South Africa advanced to the knockout phase of the World Cup for the first time with a 1-0 victory over South Korea. Tapelo Maseko scored in the 63rd minute off a precise cross from Chepang Moremi as South Africa finished in second place in Group A to arrange a knockout against Canada. The second place finisher in Group B this Sunday in Inglewood, California. Seattle, Bosnia and Herzegovina kept its World Cup hopes alive by beating Qatar 3-1 and secured third place in Group B. 18-year-old Karim Alajbegovic broke the deadlock in the 29th minute, dancing past two tackles and firing an unstoppable shot past Mahmoud Abunada from the edge of the box, sending the thousands of Bosnian fans in the stadium wild. Still in the World Cup, Gilberto Mora became the youngest player to start in the World Cup for Mexico today when the 17-year-old sensation took the field against the Czech Republic. Mora, the youngest competitor in this World Cup, became the 17-year-old to play in the tournament when he entered as a substitute during Mexico's 2-0 win over South Africa on June 11. Known as Morita, Mora has already set several records related to his age. In 2024, he became the youngest to start and score in the Mexican First Division at 15. In January last year, he became the youngest to debut for the senior team at 16. Mora is the first 17-year-old to see the World Cup action since Femi Opobumi and Bartolomeu Ogbeche for Nigeria in 2002. In a related story, Qatar player Asim Madibo was given a 5-match ban for a tackle that broke the leg of Canada midfielder Ismael Kone at the World Cup. Madibo was issued a straight red card for the incident during Canada's 6-0 victory over Qatar in Vancouver last Thursday. The FIFA disciplinary committee said the suspension was for a serious foul play and that decision was subject to appeal. Canada's first World Cup victory was overshadowed by the injury to Kone, was taken off on a stretcher and later underwent surgery on broken tibia and fibula in his left leg. He was tackled from behind in the 51st minute and players around him immediately feared he had sustained serious injury as he laid on the ground holding his leg and covering his mouth with his hand. The International Olympic Committee has announced that Olympians will be able to apply for a new grant of $10,000 for each games they compete in. The Fit for the Future Olympian Grant has been established to support the sporting career of Olympic athletes in their career transition. A fund of $140 million will be set aside from each Olympic Games, with the athletes who completed this year's Winter Olympics first to be able to apply. Around 14,000 Olympians per Games are expected to be eligible for the grant. The grant will not be available to any athlete who commits an anti-doping violation or violates IOC Code of Ethics, the Conditions of Participation, or the Olympic Charter. The grant is not prize money but is recognizing the journey and the commitment it takes becoming an Olympian and the recognition that every Olympian is part of the Olympic community. The grant does not extend to those who compete in the Youth Olympic Games. The IOC aims for the application process for 2026 Olympians to be open at the end of this year, with the first payments made in 2027. In tennis, Emma Navarro stunned top seed Iga Swiatek 7-5, 2-6, 6-3 to reach the Bad Homburg quarterfinals for the fourth straight year. The win was Navarro's second consecutive victory over the former world number one this season that also leveled their head-to-head record to 2-2. Meanwhile, second seed Mina Andreeva likewise made an early exit after yielding to Ekaterina Alexandrova 3-6, 4-6. Alexandrova, who improved to 2-0 against the French Open champion, Andreeva has now posted 10 victories against top 5 rivals. Meantime, leading tennis players will expand their prize money protests at Wimbledon despite a 20% increase in this year's pot. Some players limited pre-tournament media to 15 minutes at the recent French Open but will go a step further at Wimbledon. BBC Sports reported that they will not only limit the time they offer at the forthcoming media weekend but are also planning to restrict post-match appearances to 15 minutes throughout the first week of the champions, which start on Monday. The 15-minute limit is meant to symbolize the 15% of revenue which, broadly speaking, the Grand Slams allocate to prize money. Earlier this month, the players welcomed Wimbledon's 20% increase as a genuine and significant step forward. But it still does not equate the 16% of tournament revenue they are requesting from the All Grand Slams this year. Wimbledon organizing All England club said it is surprised and disappointed by the move, stressing that they do not look at percentage but the right metric that include the tournament expenses. And finally, here's a glimpse of the Golden Pass and sports history. Exactly 27 years ago, it was on this day, June 25, 1999. The San Antonio Spurs won their first ever NBA title in franchise history after defeating the New York Knicks in 5 games. Tim Duncan was named Finals MVP after leading the Spurs with 27.4 points and 14 rebounds during the 99 Finals. At yan na po ang mga balitang nakalap ng DZSR Sports Radio 918 sa araw nito, araw ng Webes, June 25, 2026. Maraming salamat po sa pagsama ninyo sa amin dito sa Sports News Roundup. At muli, ako po si Mita Palace, ang inyong naging tagapagbalita, nagsabing Happy Thursday everyone!
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6: Ang oras po natin, mga kababayan, alas 4:23 po ng hapon.

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It was a successful return para kay Garduce, who was sidelined for the past 6 months after breaking her clavicle at the last SEA Games sa Thailand. 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

0: 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The Philippines suffered its second loss in Group D after yielding to leader at undefeated na Denmark on Wednesday 14-22-12-21 but finished third with 2 points from Tuesday's win contra Benin. 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Ang Group A qualifiers naman po ay ang champion, defending champion na Germany, Netherlands, Uruguay, while those who made it from Group B ay ang Spain, host nation na Croatia at Puerto Rico. At kukompleto sa finals ay itong Brazil, Greece and Norway mula sa Group C. Balik action po ang Pilipinas mamayang gabi alas 7 kontra Brazil para sa Group 2 main round followed by two more crucial games sa bukas kontra Greece at sa alas 3 ng madaling araw at kontra Norway alas 7 ng gabi Philippine time. 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Her only losses are at the hands of Kyrgyzstan WFM Veronica Abramkina and FIDE Aizan Sedzbekova. 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In a good news naman, ang Philippines recovered from a game defeat by humbling Indonesia 13-1 sa Asia Pacific Middle East Juniors Regional Tournament sa Taipei, Taiwan. Ang Cebuana Batteries composed of players aged 13 and below dominated Indonesia in the game where they took control early, scoring 1 run in the first inning and other 4 runs in the second, third and fourth en route to the 13-1 victory. The Philippines opened its campaign with an 11-1 loss to Japan, bounced back with an 8-3 victory over Hong Kong but suffered a 13-7 setback contra Chinese Taipei sa kanilang third outing. At sa basketball naman po, ang University of the Philippines or UP secured its quarterfinal spot sa 19 Phil Oil Eco Oil Preseason Cup after beating Adamson University 69-53. Si Ray Remogat ng UP ang nanguna with 14 points including 11 in the fourth quarter and added 7 assists and 3 rebounds. UP, which posted its fourth straight win, completed the UAAP group quarterfinalists that include National University, De La Salle University and University of Santo Tomas. In the NCAA group, San Beda University boosted its chances of qualifying after nipping Arellano University 76-75 after Jomel Puno scored an alley-oop with 1 second left. Puno finished with 17 points and 8 rebounds as the Red Lions improved to 6-1. Mapua University also needed a late basket to defeat Amelio Aguinaldo College 85-83 while JRU defeated San Sebastian Recoletos 78-69. Hindi lang yan ang good news dahil ang Pilipinas po ay nakakuha ng spot in the grand finals ng PUBG Nations Cup 2026 sa Seoul, South Korea. Ang Filipino squad finished 6th in survival stage standings with 57 total points and advanced to the championship round. The grand finals will begin tomorrow, alas 6 ng gabi, where teams will battle for a title and a share of the $500,000 prize pool. The PUBG Nations Cup is PUBG's annual international all-star tournament featuring top players selected to represent their respective countries. Minutes po makalipas ang alas 5 ng hapon and we will take a break at sa ating pagbabalik, ibabahagi natin ang huling bugso ng ating updates dito sa post-game.
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0: And syempre hindi matatapos ang ating post-game without updates sa ating World Cup. 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FIFA World Cup 2026. At sa ating updates, Vinicius Jr. scored a brace while Mateus Cunha added one as a 5-time World Cup champion na Brazil. Tinalo po ang Scotland 3-0 to advance to the knockout stage as the Group C winner in Miami Gardens sa Florida. Vinicius, who has a goal in all three of Brazil's group matches, scored in the 7th minute and again just before halftime, tying Norway's Erling Haaland and Kylian Mbappe of France with 4 goals, one behind Lionel Messi of Argentina. The comfortable win, which featured the return after a long absence nitong si Neymar combined with Morocco's 4-2 win over Haiti, put Brazil on the road to Houston where they will meet the Netherlands, Japan, or Sweden sa susunod na Lunes. Samantala, ang host Mexico completed a convincing 3-0 victory contra Czechia to sweep its group stages matches for the first time at the World Cup. Ito po ang kauna-unahang pagkakataon that Mexico kept clean sheets in all of its group stage games since 1970. Nauna for Mexico, si Mateo Chavez and Julian Quiñones scoring goals in 6-minute span early in the second half while Alvaro Fidalgo added a goal in the second half stoppage time. The 22-year-old Chavez in his first World Cup opened the scoring in the 55th minute and Quiñones scored his second goal at the tournament in the 61st. Samantala, in other World Cup games, Ruben Vargas and Johan Manzambi scored second-half goals to lift Switzerland to a 2-1 win over Canada as both teams qualify for the knockout stage as Group B leader and runners-up. Switzerland, which finished the group stage on 7 points, will remain in Vancouver for the last 32 tie while Canada ended 3 points behind them and will head to Los Angeles for their next game. In Guadeloupe, South Africa, advanced to the knockout phase of the World Cup for the first time with a 1-0 victory contra South Korea. Tapelo Maseko scored in the 63rd minute of a precise cross from Sepang Moremi as South Africa finished in second place sa Group A to arrange a knockout game contra Canada, second place finisher ng Group B. Ngayong linggo po yan sa Inglewood sa California. Over in Seattle, Bosnia and Herzegovina kept its World Cup hopes alive after beating Qatar 3-1 and securing their third place in Group B. 18-year-old Karim Alec-Begovic broke the deadlock in the 29th minute, dancing past two tackles and firing an unstoppable shot past Mahmoud Abunada from the edge of the box, sending the thousands of Bosnian fans in the stadium wild. Still at the World Cup, Gilbert Mora became the youngest player to start in World Cup for Mexico today, when the 17-year-old sensation took the field against Czech Republic. Mora, the youngest competitor in this World Cup, became the 17th-year-old to play in the tournament when he entered as a substitute during Mexico's 2-0 win contra South Africa on June 11. Known as Morita Mora, has already set several records related to his age. In August 2024, he became the youngest to start and score in the Mexican First Division at the age of 15. In January of last year, he became the youngest to debut for the senior team at 16. Mora is the first 17-year-old to see World Cup action since Femi Opanbumi and Bartolomeo Ogbeche of Nigeria in 2002. And in a final related story, Qatar player Asim Madibo was given a 5-match ban after a tackle that broke the leg of Canadian midfielder Ismael Kone at the World Cup. Madibo was issued a straight red card for the incident during Canada's 6-0 victory over Qatar in Vancouver. The FIFA Disciplinary Committee said the suspension was for serious foul play and that the decision was subject to appeal. Canada's first World Cup victory was overshadowed by the injury of Kone, who was taken off on a stretcher and later underwent surgery on broken tibia and fibula on his left leg.
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16: We're serving youthful vibes at Batangas State University. Sabayan mo pa ng hot topic tulad ng aktivismo. And you have a recipe for another fun balitaktakan.
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16: Kabataan, boses mo ay mahalaga. Schoolmates, Webes ng Gabi, dito lang sa PTV.

stay up to date on His Excellency, President Ferdinand Marcos Jr.'s actions and initiatives this week as he leads the country in nation building.

0: Good day. Radio Pilipinas World Service can also be heard on shortwave broadcast through the shortwave facilities of the United States Agency for Global Media or Voice of America on the following shortwave frequencies: 15.640 MHz, 17.750 MHz, and 21.720 MHz. I'm your host, Leo Magpayo, and this is Dateline Malacañang. Philippine President Ferdinand R. Marcos Jr. will be spending his Thursday moving across Sultan Kudarat and South Cotabato, leading two major events focused on irrigation development and direct community support in the Soksarjan region. The President begins his afternoon in Lutayan, Sultan Kudarat, where he inaugurates the Antong Dam and Irrigation System Project in Barangay Manili. Arriving at around 12:30 in the afternoon, he will be welcomed by local officials, farmers, and irrigation stakeholders eager to see the long-awaited project formally opened. The new facility is expected to expand irrigation coverage, boost agricultural productivity, and strengthen water security for surrounding communities. From Sultan Kudarat, the President will proceed to Coronadal City for the regional rollout of Bawat Bayan Makikinabang, South Cotabato, and Cotabato. He is scheduled to arrive at the South Cotabato Gymnasium and Cultural Center at 1:30 in the afternoon, where residents gather for the distribution of government assistance and frontline services. Local leaders join him as various agencies deliver support aimed at improving livelihoods and ensuring that development programs reach families across the two provinces. The Chief Executive's June 25 schedule highlights a day dedicated to infrastructure, agriculture, and community upliftment, reinforcing the administration's push to bring government services closer to the people.
1: Dateline, Malacañang.
0: Malacañang is highlighting what it calls the Marcos Jr. administration's successful diplomatic engagements, which Palace Press Officer Undersecretary Claire Castro says reflect the government's commitment to protect Filipinos both at home and overseas. Castro pointed to several recent cases, including the repatriation of 24 Filipinos detained for 9 months in Russia over immigration issues, a release facilitated through high-level diplomatic channels. She also cited the return of Overseas Filipino Worker, or OFW, Mary Jane Veloso, who was freed after spending 15 years in prison in Indonesia, calling it a major breakthrough in long-running diplomatic efforts. Another example, according to Castro, is the case of 17 OFWs arrested in Qatar following their participation in an unauthorized rally in March 2025. The gathering was linked to expressions of support for former President Rodrigo Duterte after his arrest and transfer to the custody of the International Criminal Court, or ICC. Castro said these developments underscore the administration's continuing commitment to safeguard the welfare of Filipinos abroad and to use diplomatic avenues to resolve complex cases involving overseas nationals.
1: Dateline Malacañang.
0: Philippine President Ferdinand R. Marcos Jr. says the government's Benteng Bigas program was made possible by a series of agricultural reforms and a tougher campaign against rice smuggling. measures, he says, were necessary to stabilize supply and bring down prices. The president issued the statement in response to criticism over the government's subsidized rice initiative. In a social media interview, President Marcos explained that rice prices could have been lowered earlier, but the administration first had to address long-standing problems in the agriculture sector to boost palay production and ensure a steady supply. President Marcos also pointed to what he described as widespread corruption in rice importation, involving both legal and illegal channels. He said some government officials profited from rice imports, which discouraged investment in local production and harmed Filipino farmers. After cracking down on rice smuggling and raiding multiple warehouses, the government saw a drop in available supply, prompting further reforms within the National Food Authority, or NFA. The chief executive noted that these changes were not simple, requiring amendments to laws, replacement of personnel, and a shift in institutional practices. The government earlier launched Benteng Bigas Meron Na, a nationwide initiative aimed at providing quality, affordable rice to Filipino families and workers, part of the administration's broader effort to strengthen food security.
1: Dateline, Malacañang.
0: Malacañang says Philippine President Ferdinand R. Marcos Jr. will use his fifth and penultimate State of the Nation Address, or SONA, on July 27th to underscore the rising share of local government units, or LGUs, in national tax collections, a key pillar of the administration's push for stronger local governance. Executive Secretary Ralph Recto announced that the National Tax Allotment, or NTA, for LGUs is projected to reach 1.32 trillion pesos in 2027, an increase of 129.32 billion pesos from the 2026 level. The higher allocation reflects improved national tax collections and what Recto describes as the administration's commitment to ensure that resources flow directly to communities. Recto noted that the president, having served as a local chief executive, views the NTA as an entitlement of the people, a guaranteed return of revenues that benefits areas from major cities to the most remote villages. The 1.19 trillion peso NTA for 2026 is based on 2024 internal revenue collections, following the formula that uses tax collections from 3 years prior. The Department of Budget and Management, or DBM, is finalizing the 2027 national budget, where the NTA will be among the largest components. Under the allocation formula, 83 provinces will receive 303.56 billion pesos, 149 cities, same as 303.56 billion pesos, 1,491 municipalities, 448.84 billion pesos, and 41,912 barangays with 263.97 billion pesos. Recto emphasized that the distribution is nonpartisan and formula-based, ensuring automatic appropriations without political interference. Of the 2026 NTA, 990.68 billion pesos will come from Bureau of Internal Revenue, or BIR, collections, 329.09 billion pesos from the Bureau of Customs and 63.6 million pesos from other Treasury certified revenues. Population and land area determine each LGU's share. For 2026, Davao City received the largest allocation at 10.1 billion pesos. In Metro Manila, the biggest recipients include Quezon City with 9.82 billion, Manila with 6.09 billion, Caloocan City with 5.5 billion pesos, Taguig with 4.4 billion, and Pasig City with 3.05 billion pesos. Beyond the NTA, Recto highlighted that the administration has raised the Local Government Support Fund, or LGSF, to a record 57.87 billion pesos for 2026 to enhance collaboration between national agencies and LGUs in implementing development projects. He added that the president has repeatedly stressed that national and local projects should not be treated as separate efforts, but as complementary initiatives serving the same communities.
1: Dateline, Malacañang.
0: First Lady Liza Araneta Marcos returned to Quezon City Wednesday to continue the government's Mula sa Puso para sa Pamilya rice distribution drive. Now on its third straight day, the program made its latest stop in Barangay Bagong Pag-asa, where residents, undeterred by the rainy weather, warmly welcomed the First Lady as she delivered a message of support and compassion. Speaking before beneficiaries, the First Lady said that as a mother, she understands the importance of having enough food on every family's table. She expressed hope that the 10 kilos of rice distributed would help ease the daily worries of households facing financial strain. More than 1,300 residents received free rice, including senior citizens, solo parents, four-piece beneficiaries, and other members of the vulnerable sector. The First Lady also took time to speak with several beneficiaries, checking on their well-being and listening to their concerns. In total, around 210,000 Quezon City residents are set to receive free rice across four tranches under the Local Government Support Fund, part of the administration's broader effort to ensure that no family is left behind.
1: Dateline, Malacañang.
0: Meanwhile, Makati City Mayor Nancy Binay expressed her full gratitude to First Lady Liza Araneta Marcos for bringing the Lab for All program to the city, an initiative that offers free laboratory tests, medical consultations, and medicines to residents. The First Lady personally visited the Makati Coliseum Wednesday to lead the rollout, where hundreds of residents received a wide range of free services, including urinalysis, random and fasting blood sugar tests, BMI checks, hemoglobin testing, cholesterol and uric acid screening, chest x-rays, fetal

0: the health and well-being of Filipino families. Ahead of the main event, Makati City also held a series of pre-event medical missions on June 19th in Barangay Valenzuela, June 20th in Barangay Carmona, and June 21st in Barangay Guadalupe Viejo. Mayor Binay said, "The city is grateful for the continued support, noting that programs like Lab for All help ensure that essential healthcare reaches communities that need it most."
1: Dateline, Malacañang.
0: In other news, Social Welfare Secretary Rex Gatchalian visited Tacloban City on Wednesday to pay respects to the three students killed in the school shooting that shocked the nation. Acting on instructions from President Ferdinand R. Marcos Jr., he met with the families of the victims and assured them that the government will stay with them throughout the healing and recovery process. At the wake of Chris Lawrence Fabian, the student who lost his life while trying to stop one of the suspects from entering their classroom, Gatchalian informed the family that both minors involved in the incident are now under the custody of the Department of Social Welfare and Development, or DSWD. He emphasized that the suspects are being held in a secure facility and will not be returning to their communities in accordance with the law. The secretary also committed funeral assistance and continued psychosocial support for the bereaved families. DSWD social workers in Eastern Visayas have already been deployed to provide interventions to affected students, teachers, non-teaching staff, and relatives of the victims. Financial aid has likewise been extended to families of the slain students and those who were hospitalized. Gatchalian appealed to the public to avoid sharing photos or videos of the incident, noting that such content can re-traumatize the victims and hinder their recovery. He urged everyone to help create a supportive environment for the affected families. After visiting the wake, the secretary proceeded to hospitals where injured students are being treated. He is also set to meet with the Juvenile Justice and Welfare Council and other agencies for a multidisciplinary discussion on the case management of the two minors involved in the shooting.
1: Dateline, Malacañang.
0: Meanwhile, the Department of Education, or DepEd, has ordered all schools to conduct an immediate review of their safety protocols and learner protection measures following the deadly shooting at San Jose National High School in Tacloban City. Education Secretary Sunny Angara said, "The incident, which claimed the lives of three students, underscores the urgent need to strengthen support systems for young people and to intervene early when they show signs of distress." He stressed that protecting learners requires vigilance and cooperation across all sectors. The nationwide review will cover the implementation of the guidelines on ensuring a safe and motivating learning environment under DepEd Order No. 6, Series of 2026, along with existing mechanisms under the Child Protection Policy, anti-bullying measures, and school-based mental health and psychosocial programs. DepEd also wants these efforts aligned with protocols of the Philippine National Police, or PNP, Department of Health, or DOH, Department of Social Welfare and Development, or DSWD, and local government.

0: comments. Angara emphasized that families and communities play a critical role in safeguarding children, noting that many challenges affecting learners begin outside school and require coordinated action. To reinforce support systems, DepEd continues to roll out its Learner Support Framework, which includes parent engagement initiatives under the Kaagapay Program, the Learner Teleconsultation and Contact Hub, peer support programs, guidance and counseling services, and a growing network of learner support centers nationwide. In Tacloban City, the school's division office has convened emergency security meetings and deployed psychological first aid teams to assist affected students, parents, and school personnel. Heavily affected schools, including San Jose Central School and Manlurip Elementary School, have shifted to education in emergencies modalities, while classes at San Jose National High School remain suspended until June 26. DepEd reported that 57 public schools in the division have already resumed classes after temporary suspensions to allow students and staff time for emotional processing.
1: Dateline, Malacañang.
0: In the meantime, the Philippine National Police, or PNP, is now investigating the possible liability of the parents and aunt of the two minors involved in the school shooting in Tacloban City. Interior Secretary John Vic Rimulya said authorities are looking into potential negligence that allowed the suspects, both underage, to gain access to the firearms used in the attack of San Jose National High School. Initial findings show the 14-year-old suspect used a Glock 17 pistol owned by his aunt, a police officer assigned to Police Regional Office in Region 8 or PRO 8. The 15-year-old suspect, meanwhile, carried a .38 caliber revolver registered to a security agency in Cebu. Rimulya stressed that adults are responsible for securing their firearms and ensuring they do not fall into the hands of minors. According to the PNP, both the police officer and the security agency may face charges for alleged negligence and violations of firearm regulations. Authorities are also examining early reports suggesting that bullying and exposure to violent video games may have influenced the suspect's actions. The investigation continues as law enforcement and social welfare agencies coordinate on the handling of the case involving the two minors.
1: Dateline, Malacañang.
0: In related news, Senator Francis Pangilinan is calling out the spread of misinformation about the Juvenile Justice and Welfare Act, or JJWA, saying false claims have led many to believe the law encourages minors to commit crimes. Pangilinan stressed that it is not true that children in conflict with the law face no consequences. He explained that Republic Act, or RA 9344, has clear accountability mechanisms, and that releasing minors involved in crimes without following proper legal procedures is against the law. Officials who do so may also be held liable. The senator issued the clarification following the deadly shooting at San Jose National High School in Tacloban City, where 3 students were killed and 20 others injured. In an online discussion, Pangilinan was joined by Attorney Tricia Oco, Executive Director of the Juvenile Justice and Welfare Council. Oco said lowering the minimum age of criminal responsibility is not the solution, and urged the public to push back against misinformation, especially on social media. She explained that under the JJWA, children who commit offenses undergo intervention, diversion, and rehabilitation programs designed to prevent re-offending and help them reintegrate into their communities. The law also outlines the responsibilities of parents, guardians, and the community in guiding and supporting the youth. Both officials emphasized that protecting children and ensuring accountability must go hand in hand, and that public understanding of the law is crucial to achieving that balance.
1: Dateline, Malacañang.
0: In other developments, business tycoon Manuel V. Pangilinan is expected to appear Thursday before the Criminal Investigation and Detection Group, or CIDG, at Camp Crame after being summoned in connection with the ongoing probe into the deaths of Ateneo athletes Rene Baterbonia and Divine Adili. Pangilinan chairs the MVP Sports Foundation, which the Ateneo Athletics Office initially identified as the group that supposedly handled the team-building activity where the two players died. The foundation has since denied involvement, saying its role was limited to funding support. Also set to face investigators again is Ateneo de Manila University President Father Roberto Yap, who appeared Wednesday alongside Vice President for Administration Father Nemesio K. Interior Secretary John Vic Rimulya earlier said the investigation is nearly complete, with the CIDG expected to submit its findings to the Department of Justice by Friday. The case continues to draw national attention as authorities work to determine accountability in the incident that claimed the lives of the two student athletes.
1: Dateline, Malacañang.
0: The Philippines has strengthened its agricultural trade and investment ties with the Lao People's Democratic Republic, or Lao PDR, according to the Department of Agriculture, or DA. Agriculture Secretary Francisco Chu Laurel Jr. and Lao Minister of Agriculture and Environment Linkham Dongsavan signed an updated Memorandum of Understanding on agricultural cooperation in Vientiane on June 22nd. The agreement modernizes a framework first established in 1998 and expands collaboration to cover strategic crops, climate-resilient farming, agricultural technology, research, post-harvest systems, and sanitary and phytosanitary standards, areas seen as increasingly vital amid regional food security challenges. The two countries also identified opportunities to boost trade in seafood, coconut products, coffee, corn, livestock such as goats and carabaos, and other agricultural commodities. Both sides committed to facilitating business missions and strengthening links between Philippine and Lao enterprises. A key area of interest is agricultural inputs, particularly potash fertilizers, where Lao holds significant resource potential. The DA views this as an opportunity to secure more stable fertilizer supplies, given the volatility of global input prices driven by geopolitical and logistical disruptions. The meeting also established the Philippines-Laos PDR Joint Committee on Agriculture, which will oversee project implementation, technical exchanges, capacity building programs, joint research, and other cooperative activities under the agreement. The Philippines likewise offered to share its expertise in agricultural mechanization and related technologies as part of the broader effort to deepen bilateral cooperation.
1: Dateline, Malacañang.
0: Meanwhile, the Philippines and Egypt are moving to deepen agricultural trade and investment cooperation with a planned meeting between their agriculture ministers in late July, expected to push forward discussions on fertilizer supply, market access, and new export opportunities. Agriculture Secretary Francisco Chu Laurel Jr. said, both countries stand to gain from expanding agricultural engagement, noting that Manila is looking to secure more reliable fertilizer sources while opening new markets for Philippine farm products. Officials in Cairo have committed to providing a list of fertilizer manufacturers capable of supplying the Philippine market. Egypt, one of the world's major fertilizer producers, is exploring a long-term supply arrangement with Philippine stakeholders, including Planters Products Incorporated. The Department of Agriculture, or DA, is conducting a feasibility study to assess potential procurement options. Beyond fertilizers, Egypt has expressed interest in importing tuna, papaya, and pineapple from the Philippines. Other products being promoted include bananas, mangoes, coconuts, durian, tobacco, pomelo, and dragon fruit. Philippine officials are also pushing for the approval of fresh bananas and mangoes for entry into the Egyptian market, alongside ongoing negotiations on a pending specific commodity understanding. The DA views the talks as a mutually beneficial opportunity that can strengthen food security, support farmers and agribusinesses, and expand sustainable growth for both countries.
1: Dateline, Malacañang.
0: The Philippine Navy, or PN, says its long-standing partnership with the Royal Brunei Navy has been further strengthened following a high-level meeting between senior officials of both naval forces on June 22. The engagement was held at Naval Station Jose Andrada along Rojas Boulevard in Manila, where PN Flag Officer in Command, Vice Admiral Jose Maria Ambrosio Espeleta, welcomed Royal Brunei Navy Commander, First Admiral Sahibul bin Haji Zainal Abidin. The two leaders discussed areas of mutual interest and explored new opportunities to deepen maritime cooperation. The visit reaffirmed more than four decades of defense and naval ties between the Philippines and Brunei, underscoring both nations' commitment to regional peace, stability, and continued professional exchanges between their fleets. The Philippine Navy said it looks forward to expanding joint activities with its Bruneian counterpart, emphasizing that strong partnerships enhance interoperability, build mutual trust, and support efforts to safeguard shared maritime interests across Southeast Asia.
1: Dateline, Malacañang.
0: Philippine Coast Guard, or PCG, Commandant Admiral Ronnie Gil Gavan has been awarded the Ordre National du Mérite, or National Order of Merit, with the rank of officer by the government of France, rather recognizing his leadership and contributions to strengthening maritime cooperation between Manila and Paris. French Ambassador Marie Fontenelle conferred the distinction during a ceremony in Makati City, citing Gavan's role in the PCG's modernization, his efforts to promote maritime security, and his commitment to upholding international law. In his remarks, Gavan thanked the French government and emphasized that the honor reflects the collective service of PCG personnel under the administration's Bagong Pilipinas governance thrust. He highlighted the courage and professionalism of Coast Guard men and women who carry out their duties across the archipelago. Gavan said the award underscores the enduring friendship between the Philippines and France, noting that their maritime cooperation continues to yield concrete gains in security, safety, humanitarian response, and operational capability. He pointed to the BRP Gabriela Silang, one of the PCG's flagship offshore patrol vessels built in France, as a symbol of this partnership. He also expressed appreciation to Ambassador Fontenelle and the French Embassy for their continued support in advancing bilateral cooperation. For her part, Fontenelle said, "The conferment reflects the growing relationship between the two nations and their shared commitment to maritime security, freedom of navigation, international law, and regional stability in the Indo-Pacific."
1: Dateline, Malacañang.
0: And finally, a hydrologist warns that Angat Dam could reach its critical low level of 160 meters within the next few days or by the end of June, as water levels continue to fall faster than expected. As of 8 Wednesday morning, the reservoir was measured at 163.51 meters, dropping by an average of half a meter per day due to rainfall far below forecast levels. From June 1st to the 22nd, Philippine Atmospheric Geophysical and Astronomical Services Administration, or PAGASA, recorded only 127 millimeters of rain, less than half of the projected 280 millimeters for the period. Angat Dam supplies 98% of Metro Manila's potable water, and its normal operating level is 210 meters. With the rapid decline, PAGASA hydrologist Jofren Habaluyas says, parts of the region may soon experience water shortages. Habaluyas noted that government measures are already in place, including the zero allocation for irrigation since late May to prioritize domestic water supply. He added that rainfall is expected to pick up by the second or third week of July, which could help raise Angat's level to around 176.33 meters by July 31st. Monsoon rains are also projected to aid in replenishing the reservoir. Authorities continue to monitor the situation closely as Metro Manila braces for tighter water management in the coming days.
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0: Before we conclude our program, Radyo Pilipinas World Service of the Presidential Broadcast Service can be heard over the following shortwave frequencies: 15.640 MHz, 17.750 MHz, and 21.720 MHz. 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And that concludes this edition of Dateline Malacanang. For Radyo Pilipinas World Service, this is Leo Magpayo. 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

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Today we are going for a fun on-air ride to Albay, and this is Bea Gaza, your host and your tourist guide for the day. To get the vibe of Albay, Philippines, I'll play a song entitled Sarong Banggi, a native folk song of the province.

I hope you love the song. And this time, let us quench our listeners' thirst on the location of Albay. Albay is a province of the Philippines located in the Bicol region in Luzon. Its capital is Legazpi City, and the province borders the Camarines Sur to the north and Sorsogon to the south. To the northeast is Lagonoy Gulf, leading to the Philippine Sea, and to the southwest is Burias Pass. Mayon Volcano is the symbol most associated with the province. This nearly perfectly shaped active volcano forms a scenic backdrop to the capital city of Legazpi, 15 kilometers to the south. Albay and its surrounding areas were known as Ibalon when Juan de Salcedo and 120 soldiers explored it in 1573. Sawangan, a small settlement by a mangrove swamp, became a town called Albaybay in 1616. The word Albaybay means by the bay. The town was first renamed Albay. Then Legazpi as Albay went on to refer to the province. In 1846, the islands of Masbate, Tikau, and Burias were separated from Albay to form the Komandansya of Masbate. Albay was then divided into four districts: Iraya, Cordillera or Tobacco, Sorsogon, and Catanduanes. In 1894, Sorsogon became a separate province and Catanduanes in 1945. The province of Albay itself was created on March 10, 1917. In 1649, the natives rebelled against the recruitment to Cavite to build galleons. In 1814, Mayon Volcano erupted, killing 1,200 people and burying the town of Kagsawa. The Bicol-Albay language has five dialects: Buhi-Non, Daraga, Libon, Owas, and Ligaw. It is classified under the Inland Buhi-Daraga of the Bicol subgroup in the Central Philippine languages. The speakers of Albay Bicolano are found in West Albay, Buhi, and some parts of Camarines Sur. Now we go to the famous people of Albay. The first one is Elizabeth Oropesa, or La Oro to most people in Philippine showbiz, was born on July 17, 1954 in Ginobatan, Albay, Philippines. She is an actress by profession, but because of some turn of events, she is now into healing and alternative medicine, where she is popularly known to most patients who come to her clinic as Dr. Elizabeth Freeman. Freeman is her father's surname. The second one is Gary Valenciano. Gary Valenciano was born in Santa Mesa District of City of Manila on 6th August 1964. He is the sixth of seven children of Vicente Calacas Valenciano, a Bicolano from Camalig, Albay, and Grimilda Santiago E. Olmo, a Puerto Rican from Arecibo. His parents met in New York, married, and settled in Manila. His father is from Bicol, while his mother is a Puerto Rican of Italian descent, who sang opera in Manila during the 1960s. Valenciano attended primary and secondary school in La Salle, Green Hills. He is also known as Gary V and Mr. Pure Energy. He is a Filipino musician, has released 26 albums, and won the Awit Awards for Best Male Performer 11 times. In 1998, he became UNICEF Philippines' first national ambassador. The third one is Miriam Kimbao. She is a Filipino inspirational speaker, author, entrepreneur, actress, television host, real estate broker, endorser, model, and former beauty queen. She was Miss Universe first runner-up 1999.
She was born on May 20, 1975 in Quezon City to Medgardo Quiambao of Pampanga and Magdalena Ni Redito of Albay. She is the first of two children. The fourth one is Precious Lara Kigaman. She is a Filipino actress, multi-product endorser, and former beauty queen who won the Miss International 2005 beauty pageant held in Tokyo, Japan. Kigaman is the eldest of four children of Nelson Kigaman of Ligao City in the province of Albay, and Princesita San Agustin, a registered nurse. Meanwhile, since we have introduced you to Gary V, whose father was a Bicolano from Albay, and that makes Gary V by default from Albay too, we will listen to his song entitled Warrior is a Child.

And that song is entitled Warrior is a Child, rendered to us by the legendary Gary Valenciano. Now, we would like to introduce you to the most fantastic things to do and to go in Albay. I'm sure you are going to love this, so brace yourselves and take lots of energy with you, because you are going to need it with this long list of tourist destinations. The first to-do in the list is Cagraray Island Hopping in Barangay Misibis, Albay. One of the most famous private resorts in Albay is Misibis Bay, located at the northern part of Albay. If you're on a budget and can't visit Misibis Bay, try Cagraray Island Hopping and tour around the lesser known but equally beautiful islands of Lagone Gully. One of these islands is Banait Monkey Sanctuary, home of coconut-eating monkeys. The island hopping tour takes about 45 minutes to an hour depending on the weather. The blue-green waters of Lagone Gulf, however, will take your mind off the long journey. The second one is Cagraray Eco Park in Barangay Misibis, Albay. Going around the Cagraray Eco Energy Park requires a bit of cardio work. You have to trek your way up from the pier to the park itself. You will be rewarded, though, with an impressive sight of the Cagraray Amphitheater, the only amphitheater in Asia and picturesque Misibis Bay, and the Cagraray Eco Energy Park Chapel, a breathtaking piece of architecture. The third one is cave exploration in Barangay Misibis, Cagraray Island, Bacacay, Albay. Just an hour away from Legazpi is the municipality of Bacacay, and a 2-hour boat ride will take you the beautiful

Island of Cagraray, home of the famous Mataas Cave. Mataas Cave is one of only two caves in Albay open to guided tours and spelunking. Going to Mataas Cave would require you to trek the forests of Bacacay. From the pier, walking to the cave would take about 20 to 30 minutes. Exploring the whole cave, meanwhile, would take about a day because of its numerous chambers. The fourth one is Mayon Skyline View Deck in Easter Slope of Mount Mayon. A trip to Albay is not complete without seeing Mayon Volcano in her full glory. At Mayon Skyline Observation Deck, the majestic Mayon is in full view. Learn about its history too at the Mayon Planetarium and Science Park. Photo installations about the history of Mayon are displayed along the hallways. A 20-minute documentary about the tales inspired by Mount Mayon, as well as a timeline of its eruptions, is shown to visitors who want to learn more about the beauty and terror of Mayon. The fifth to go list is Phil Ceramics in Putsan, Tiwi, Albay. A project of the Department of Trade and Industry, the Philippine Ceramics Arts and Crafts Center was established to support the locals of Tiwi Albay by providing them a sustainable livelihood through pottery making. Men and women of Tiwi work hand in hand in this industry. The men mold the clay while the women paint the designs. Products of the Philippine Ceramics include vases, ashtrays, pencil holders, and lampshades. They also make coffee mugs and teacups, but these items are made to order. The sixth is the city tour. Adventures should always include an appreciation of the history and culture of your destination. When visiting Albay, take a tour around Kagsawa Ruins Park, the remnants of the stone church built by the Franciscans in 1724. It was in 1814 when the lahar brought by the eruption of Mayon Volcano destroyed the church. On one side of the park stands the haunting ruins, which you can tour in less than 30 minutes. On the other hand, the park bursts with so much life. Pasalubong stores and food stalls line the area. The seventh on the to-do list is ATV drive around Mount Mayon. The ATV drive around Mayon would take you cruising over the dirt trails at the foot of the volcano. Those who are interested in this activity can get the services of local adventure tour company Bicol Adventure ATV. Bicol Adventure ATV offers three ATV trails, the easiest being the Kagsawa Short Trail, a 45-minute ride that will take you on a tour of the surrounding ruins. The median of the three trails is the Green Lava Wall Trail. The ride takes about 2 to 3 hours going to and from the 1968 Green Lava Wall, a lava bed sprawling with vegetation created by the eruption. The most difficult is the Kagsawa Lava Wall Trail, which requires about 2 hours of speeding over bumps and navigating around sharp curves before reaching the Pawa Mayon Lava Wall Trail. The eighth is Coral Genesis in Barangay Pandayan, Santo Domingo, Albay. The Coral Genesis project is composed of coral bead structures resembling a holy rosary fabricated using concrete, wires, lead conductor, and glass jars. This structure is deployed 25 feet deep into the Albay Gulf. Aside from being a tourist attraction, the Coral Genesis project also serves as an environmental effort. The beads make the corals grow faster through tickling the corals with low-voltage electricity. At night, the coral beads automatically light up and attract calcium particles to build up and form the artificial reefs. To see this, you can either do snorkeling or scuba diving. The ninth is Embarcadero de Legazpi in Victoria Village, Legazpi City, Albay.
Embarcadero de Legazpi is the premier urban mall in the whole of Bicol region. It is popular among thrill seekers because of the activities you can do in the mall. Some of the heart-pounding activities you can do here is the edge walk, where you will walk high up along a metal railing with the city of Legazpi at your full view, and the amazing zip line, a 350-meter ride from the lighthouse to the Albay Gulf, and a 59-feet wall climbing adventure. The 10th is skimboarding in Barangay Pandayan, Santo Domingo, Albay. Want to skimboard on the beautiful black sand beaches of Albay? Practice your balance and make sure your legs and lungs are up to it, as skimboarding entails running as fast as you can and throwing your skimboard on inch-deep water. Then hop on your board and slide on the beach as if you're surfing and skating. Aside from Barangay Pandayan in Santo Domingo, Barangay San Isidro is also one of the go-to places for skimboarding in Albay. Waves of the beaches of Barangay San Isidro go as high as 3 to 10 feet. The good thing about skimboarding in Albay is that locals can give you lessons for free. It's better to bring your own board through though, or buy one, as rented boards may suffer from constant use and may break under your watch. Meantime, let us listen to a more lively song rendered to us, still by Gary Valenciano.

0: You just heard the legendary Mr. Pure Energy with his rendition of the music Hataw Na. Moving on, aside from history, famous people, and tourist destinations, we want to make sure that you also appreciate local delicacies. So please try this list of Albay food delicacies. The first one is Sinarapan of Polanggi. Sinarapan is considered as the world's smallest commercially harvested edible fish. Thriving in the waters of Danau Lake in Polanggi, this is best cooked as ukoy or fritters. The second one is Pinangat of Kamalig. There's something in that combination of fresh taro leaves, creamy coconut milk, a few grams of pork or crab meat or shrimp, and the assortment of flavorful spices that makes you crave for more of pinangat. The third one is Albay Ice Cream Collection of First Colonial Grill in Daraga. The flag bearer in this selection is the Fiery Sili Ice Cream, with spiciness levels ranging from 1 to 10, but there are other flavors that are equally mouth-watering. From tinutungan to pili to gabi to malunggay, there are now about 13 flavors, enough to satisfy your discriminating palate. They're available in small cups and in half-gallon containers if you wish to take them home with you. The fourth one is Ginobatan Longganisa. Do not be fooled by its small size. This longganisa or pork sausage definitely packs a wallop when it comes to taste. It comes in regular and spicy flavors and is definitely irresistible. And for those of you who wanted to experience Albay festivals, here are a few among the many dates marked for Albay festival celebration. We have May 1 to 31 for the Magayon Festival. This is a festival that relieves the origin of Mayon Volcano. It features sports and cultural events and trade fairs. Next on the date is every second week of October for the Ibalong Festival in Legazpi. This is a week-long festivity recounting the brave exploits of the heroes of Ibalong or prehistoric Bicol. The festival is highlighted by a street parade recreating the classic battles between heroes and beasts of Ibalong. Mark your calendar too on the last week of March for the Tabak Festival in Tabaco City. This is also a week-long activity held in time with the city's foundation anniversary. Street presentation depicting the city's legend, trade fairs of the growing cutlery industry, woodcraft and pili, colorful parades, and the Mutiang Tabak search highlights the event. Remember every third week of August for Koron Festival in Tiwi. This festival is participated by the town's different public and private schools and sectors. The religious package of devotion and prayer in honor of Albay's patroness, Nuestra Señora de Salvación, or Our Lady of Salvation, is the peak event of the festival, colorfully drawing thousands of devotees and religious groups through a long maritime procession of different local sea vessels on the sea spray of the serene Pacific Ocean, going to the quiet barangay of Horuan, the home of the miraculous image. And finally, we have Katalingkasan Festival in Libon, held every second week of July. The festivity retraces the valiant story of the virgins of the town who worked hard in making Libon as one of the earliest settlements in Albay. Featured activities are trade fairs, shows, and street dancing. We hope we shared you just enough fun to entice you in experiencing a real feel of It's More Fun in the Philippines. I'm Bea Gazo again, your host.
1: Tune in again next time for a more exciting and fun-filled adventure as we travel to the beautiful Philippines.